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12: What are the chances you are listening to this while drinking a nice hot cup of coffee? If so, don't let me stop you. For years, we've been reporting on the health benefits of coffee, and that's not going to stop today. A new study, this one out of Harvard School of Public Health, found that coffee and tea could help lower your risk of developing dementia. People who enjoyed 1 to 3 caffeinated cups a day saw the biggest impact. In addition to the caffeine, coffee contains hundreds of bioactive compounds that can influence inflammation, glucose metabolism, vascular function, and oxidative stress. It's also possible coffee drinkers might be doing other things that keep them healthy. Eating a more balanced diet, getting plenty of exercise, sleep, not smoking, or drinking too much alcohol. And finally, staying socially active. I'm Dr. Sanjay Gupta, helping you live a better life.
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1: There's an old saying in Tennessee. 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

0: 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Your number one for hip-hop and R&B.
1: She ain't even all that. 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

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I'm a bad piece of savage, no comparison here. 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I'm

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7: 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It's a 9-1-0 number, so you know it's that.

Real. Every barber's a part of the murder wrath. Call Peter, them people chopping a bird in half. 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

0: We are just like this. 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I gossip with my like I'm Young Thug too. 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Writing wrongs till they come with royalties and pub too.
1: Where you at?
0: At the house with it, watching sinners.
1: Who you with?
0: On the couch with my favorite sinner. I was about to, but you convinced us. Should I decorate her walls or log off to Pinterest? 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Even if I fall short.

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1: That's right.
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3: So what do you call yourself?

0: Well,
1: Gorgeous. How goes though?
0: I think I'm gonna start saying that. How does anyone respond negatively when asked that way?
1: Girl,
0: How are
1: let me tell you
0: you?
1: something. I'm holding on, and I am.
0: Oh.
1: When I tell you the devil is busy, I'm talking about he out here running rapid right now. And
0: Oh my God.
1: I was like, you know what? If I ain't had to get on this phone with my sis, listen.
0: Yeah. I am literally dealing with four court cases right now in this chair role. And
1: Wait, wait, wait, wait. So you mean just four? Don't be a slacker. Go hard
0: I
1: with your call, why
0: mean,
1: don't you? You
0: I'm
1: know what?
0: you know, so the fact that you opened this call reminding me that it's okay to be human and remember where my source comes from and that it's gonna be all right. And I mean, I this is why I'm talking to you today. I know it is true. Thank you for your grace and your patience. My day got ahead of me, well, behind me rather, this morning, and I was an hour late and thought I could be doing this interview running or I could be doing it sitting and focused, and I'd rather have the later. And I appreciate you for saying yes.
1: I appreciate you for even considering. I know what your schedule looks like. Trust me, I get it. You're running a million miles an hour. And today, I
0: am.
1: talk about how do you find that balance?
0: Yeah.
1: Because although you're leading an organization that takes a life of its own, it also takes a piece of your life, a piece of your legacy, and balancing all of that, protecting who you are, knowing whose you are, and knowing when to stand still. When to take flight, these are questions that need answers that we don't talk about enough.
0: That part.
1: You're no stranger in the world of giving back. You're no stranger in the world of leadership. But how did you know that this calling was what would form your life into the shape that it's in right now?
0: Yeah, I mean, to whom much is given, right? M much is required. And I'm someone who gave birth to my oldest son. I have three when I was 16 years old. And so I recognize the significance of community and what my life would have been like if I didn't have people who poured into me. Now I'm so proud of him, my man of Morehouse. He's a father and husband and an amazing, amazing human being. But the reality is we struggled a lot. And it was through that struggle and through telling my story and meeting others and encountering them along the way and finding, my strength, I felt this responsibility, you're right, to give back. But I did, to be completely honest with you, a few years ago when I stepped into the board chairwomanship of Black Lives Matter, have to take some time to realize that giving doesn't begin with sacrifice. It begins with wholeness. I had to learn that the hard way. I understood the honor of being this chair, but I didn't really fully understand the weight of expectation, of history, of leading in moments of grief and conflict, right? Of people telling you what you need to be doing or who you are or what you're motivated by before they even had an opportunity to engage in a conversation like this. And so for the world is watching me, and I realized that I, had to put my oxygen mask on first. And I had to make sure that I was doing it from a place of wholeness.
1: And it's big for you to even say that because we continuously give from an empty cup and then we start pulling from anywhere, and then those toxins don't go well with what we've been nurturing because
0: That's
1: now
0: right.
1: we're just desperate and it started giving off bad, unfiltered results. But being in the chair and being a part of other nonprofits, completely transparent moment, do you feel as if the weight was as heavy prior to, or that BLM brought a life and another level of eyes in itself?
0: Yeah, I mean, I think I mentioned like I felt like the world was watching my entire move, and yet BLM is actually very it's powerful and strong, but it's also fragile and sacred at the same time, and it's an organization that is very unique. I've worked with and for nonprofits for 25 years, and so I was prepared for dealing with difficult times. I've worked for nonprofits who are I've fed children in Africa and built water wells in Hyderabad, India, and so I've seen abject poverty, and so I was prepared for that pain, and of course I've experienced poverty my own self. But I think one of the distinctions in Black Lives Matter is that when so many of us, and I say us, participated in this movement in 2020 and even before that with the murder of Trayvon Martin, Black Lives Matter became ours. So there was a level of accountability to people that had never existed in any other organization that I had ever experienced. And, you know, there that weight was what I was surprised by, being accountable to people who had marched and invested and lost family members, or who thought that this organization, this is a foundation, by the way.
1: Right.
0: So some people still don't understand that. I'm leading the Global Network Foundation, which is a philanthropic organization responsible for funding and fueling other nonprofits. But there are a lot of folks who don't believe that that's what Black Lives Matter should be doing, right? And
1: And
0: so
1: so you
0: you're
1: feel that's
0: right.
1: because we haven't been educated on that part? Because you know,
0: Yes.
1: social media or the media
0: Yes.
1: hashtag, it'll take what it want. And it's hard for us to re-educate someone on what it is that you wanted to start from in the whole space, because now it's another narrative that's been translated 20 different ways before we've even asked you a simple question.
0: Yeah, I that you know, you can couple that with the fact that I came in during a period of controversy. I came in during a period of heavy scrutiny on this organization and many other Black-led organizations, right? I came in when the world was watching folks march and thought that many things that were being done in this organization in particular were nefarious, right? So there's a lot of controversy about BLM, and I stepped into it with a heart of love and joy and a kind of commitment and responsibility. And many people still, to this day, it's been 4 years, don't know that I wasn't there, or in terms of leadership, when a lot of the controversy took place, right? So, you know, I'm just constantly trying to. That's why spaces like this are so important to me. Tell the truth. They you know, it says. I remember this Bible verse. I remind myself of it all the time. That, you know, a lying tongue only lasts for a moment, but the truth endures forever. And so I just keep trying to tell the truth in as many places as I can. And then what ends up happening is I don't have to tell it anymore. I've shown it through my work, through others who have been served and who have seen me show up. And then people make a decision like, okay, are you trying to rock with me and move in this direction with love and joy and investment community? Or are you still thinking about, you know, criticism of an organization or a movement or people who may not even be involved anymore? And that, to your original point, is the distinction between the work that I've done with other organizations and this one in particular.
1: As of who you are, the consistency, the longevity, and people should be able to see your heart, you know.
0: Yeah.
1: And if they don't, it's because they're looking through some other lens, or they just want to create the narrative that they want to spin.
0: Yeah,
1: I was
0: yeah.
1: in the room when you showed up on behalf of an invite of a friend for one of my friends, Darius Thomas. He is just
0: Yeah.
1: such a joy, and he does wonderful work with Dynamic Cares. And to see you get on that stage and say that you wanted to pay it forward for the work that he's doing in his organization, touching in spaces that really and truly need it, that matters. And that
0: Yeah.
1: encourages not just him, but I saw you in a completely different light. You know, like this is one of those things where people are led and God places you in positions to be able to do that because he needs those pure vessels that will see it and will be willing to be obedient enough to pay it forward. So many people yelling, they do the work. And everybody do what they do until you need them to do it.
0: Yeah, that
1: So,
0: part.
1: and
0: Well,
1: you the
0: you know,
1: devil if you don't keep giving yeses when all you say is just show me.
0: yeah, you know, it's so interesting. And we're talking about that inflection moment where I saw your heart and your spirit too. I had no idea that I was going to be in a position to contribute and invest significantly in, you know, Darius's organization. God orders my steps. And when I hear him clearly, I listen. And that's what happened. I literally had gotten off a plane. I was in Mississippi that morning, and I was flying to New York that night. And I had an invite to come and learn more about the organization. And it was very clear that I could make a difference. And I did. And before I knew it, I was giving and serving in a way that I had no expectation to. But, you know, when I mentioned working for other organizations, I've been in the position of being the fundraiser. I think that's what makes me very unique in this position. I worked for nonprofits for a very long time, where I frankly had to earn my salary. And then I was on the side of writing the grants. So I was the one who was, knocking on doors and trying to make the case for people in under-resourced communities. And so I know what it's like to have to make that case, to have to put, two dimes together to be able to just do some good in the world. And when I see people who are doing it right and who are not necessarily leading with clout or leading with gravitas, but leading with impact, and I'm in a position to contribute to that, I'm all in.
1: Absolutely. Do you feel that a lot of the Black organizations, I'll start there, because for the longest, I'll have candid conversations with my friends that I don't feel you get across what you do well enough because you're always fighting with your hands tied behind your back. You're trying to do good, but the only time we see you is when you have to hoop and holler about issues that's important. So you don't get that same level, energy, or recognition when you're out doing the good, you know? So then the world sees us one way. The organization gets forgotten for the work that they do. So even when others across the table want to say, how can we brand? How can we help? Or even those in different communities that want to learn more, they may automatically be turned off because they don't understand the complete story.
0: This is these questions are so good. I love them. It so so I you know when I came to the organization, I had no expectation of even being public facing. I mean, if I am the board chairwoman of Black Lives Matter, let's really just take a step back. Who is the board chair of the YMCA or the board chair of the Boys and Girls Club? These are large, well-known nonprofits, right? People don't know the board chair. So I remember taking on this role and being a little bit naive about how public-facing I would be. I had been working behind the scenes for a lot of high-profile people, helping them build their nonprofits. And this was my fourth board. And never had I been in the New York Post. Never had people been digging into my past or my own personal finances. But when it came to Black Lives Matter, it was very different. And so we as Black-led organizations don't have the same level of forgiveness, right, as a lot of other organizations. I've worked for them. I know our I's have to be dotted and our T's have to be crossed in very different ways.
1: The first time. There
0: The
1: is no
0: first time, I
1: second
0: mean,
1: time to circle back.
0: we were talking recently about some of the controversy before I got here. One of those things that's controversial is that this organization purchased a property before I got here. Now, I believe that to be Black and to own land is revolutionary. I believe that it is our right. I believe that it is the way in which we are able to accumulate wealth. I believe when we do it right, we can do it for the people, right? And we can have a place where people can, be healed and grow together and bond together, connect together. Every other organization I've ever worked for, large and small, has owned some level of, real estate, even if it's or at least rented it. But this organization made, headlines when they purchased a property. So I think, for us, we've got to be very we have to be more transparent as Black-led organizations. We have to be tight when it comes to our books and our accountability and our transparency. There's no room for half-stepping. I came on board. We had not filed taxes in this organization. It was the first thing that I did as board chair with this new board. And then you can't remit you can't forget the people, because we are a nonprofit, who invested in the organization in the first place. We got to be accountable to them. We got to tell them what we're doing. Sometimes when we're quiet behind the scenes working on things like taxes and infrastructure and strategic plans, that is not going to make the news, but it's very important. And when people are asking us what's been going on, we have to be ready to prove it, because we just don't have the grace that a lot of other organizations receive.
1: So, do you feel it's okay if you have enough, but just not too much? Is that the storyline?
0: It's a delicate dance, right? Like it is. I mean,
1: And I'll put it into perspective for you this way. Let's just say that you start buying properties in every city where you see young Black guys fighting and dying over blocks that they don't own.
0: that
1: And you
0: part.
1: start adding into those spaces where you're going to get tutorial sessions. Temporary housing, because now we're going to house you and show you how to get a job, balance a checkbook, cook at least 6 meals, and how to transition a lot of transitional homes if that's what you're looking to do. But is it okay for us now to say that we want to own a piece of the block that we want to call home and make these goods what they once were? Because it wasn't long ago before we knew our neighbors. We could ask for an egg. We knew what schools who was going to, whose
0: Yep.
1: mama was teaching, what
0: Yep.
1: church
0: It was
1: we were gonna
0: the
1: pull up
0: collective community, right?
1: at.
0: I mean,
1: We did.
0: and you know, and I think it is a responsibility. I think it is. I have a lot of personal responsibility, and I believe that our own community has a lot of personal responsibility. But I'm not going to pretend that systemic racism doesn't exist. I'm not going to pretend that we don't have communities like Tulsa that started being, you know, blooming and beacons of what community could be, and the institution t decided to snuff that out. That's that is the truth of our history in this country. But what you're talking about, particularly around, I just actually quoted that yesterday. I happen to be in New York right now, 2 weeks ago.

0: kind of reigniting that spark of collective community and responsibility, I am my brother's keeper, then we're doing ourselves a disservice because we're constantly going to be taking two steps forward and then two steps back, which it feels like I literally just took. We had a big community day, right? We came together and then left that community. I physically did. Many of the other organizations are still there working. And then a young man just lost his life. So it just
1: It's
0: reminds us.
1: exhausting. You want to
0: Yes.
1: do the work and you want to stay prayerful, and it's
0: Yes.
1: exhausting. And
0: Yes. And
1: working
0: some
1: in
0: days
1: this
0: it's hard.
1: way.
0: Some days it's hard. I'm sitting here talking about, we're talking about successes and nonprofits and this work. And some days you question whether or not it's worth it. And I remember talking to one of my community partners who is at that community center every day. And I said, I know we lost one. His life was stolen. But if you weren't here every day, it could have been three or four or five. And we have to be encouraged by that, right? That we have to remember that, one is too many, but there were so many more that we have a responsibility of serving and
1: Girl,
0: saving.
1: let me tell you, I come in here and I do my show prep and I attempt to find things that would give us some sort of an escape. And
0: Yeah.
1: during the pandemic, I believe all of us began to find ourselves when we had to sit still a little longer. We had to
0: Yep.
1: deal with the thoughts. We had to deal with not masking with the busy go, go, go. So now you're really
0: Yep.
1: in tune with who you are, who you're with, what you're doing, what you're not doing, the complacency, whatever that looks like, right? So I have to ask myself, did you get your steps in today? Mental, physical, spiritual, it's all important. And on some days, it might look like cooking my grandmother's favorite recipes. I'm missing, so I just need my kitchen to smell like hers. I might be bounced out on that punching bag because I'm trying to either, fix my life or figure it out one way or the other, And then, sometimes you just have to sit down and have a conversation to make you question the things that you don't typically want to say out loud.
0: That's
1: But if
0: right.
1: you don't, you won't find the answers.
0: That's
1: When
0: right.
1: it comes to a space of mental health, you never know what's going on in somebody's head, right?
0: Yeah.
1: And Sunday morning, everything just started going crazy, haywire. All of the news outlets started swirling about eight children in Shreveport being
0: Yes.
1: killed.
0: Yes.
1: And the more I started reading the story, I have it in my notebook because I had to pray over it before I even started reporting the news because I didn't want to be so desensitized. You
0: Yeah.
1: see. And you don't want to think that midlife crisis should kick in at 1.5 for a 3-year-old who didn't make it, or another child with another gun that's gone. It's just so much life that's stolen. And
0: Yeah.
1: these precious babies, they're gone. And at the hand, seven of them by their dad, And
0: Yes.
1: when you start talking about communities and even signs and wonders as of how we can make it better, it doesn't matter which angle you want to tackle that day, the work is never enough. So, how
0: Yep.
1: do you encourage people to be a part of a solution for whatever it is? Because, I mean, the work is plentiful.
0: Yeah, ooh, that's deep. After that happened, after this young man in Queens was killed, there were people who did scrutinize BLM, as is often the case. Where is Black Lives Matter, right? As if Black Lives Matter is the solution and savior for every single issue and problem and challenge affecting Black people. And I had to take, and I bear that cross oftentimes as the board chairwoman, but I'm very secure in the fact that I push back and say, where were you? Because each of us have a responsibility to touch the people in our circle and recognize when those of us are struggling need support. And so when we hear stories like that or we feel stories like that, I mean, they're all too close. I have family members struggling with mental health right now. Was just dealing with that about 2 weeks ago, and in fact struggled with my own. I have a therapist,
1: You
0: and have
1: know,
0: had
1: that's a forbidden word in our community. You can't say that out loud.
0: Listen, I tell people because my life has changed since I finally got somebody to talk to who didn't just listen to me, but started giving me real tools about how to navigate the complexities of my life. I've learned to rest. My mentor is Susan L. Taylor from Essence Magazine, and she says to me all the time, Cicely, give yourself to yourself before you give yourself away. And I realized for me, coming into my feminine power has look like choosing

0: losing softness without losing strength. It's
1: like that.
0: tapping back into to love and realizing that love doesn't make me weak, it makes me meek, and that is strength under restraint. That I am choosing, right? To I am choosing love. But that's not easy. And in order to do it, back to what members of our community have been dealing with collectively, we have to be able to be supported. I was taught that you only rest when you're sick, right? You only rest when something's wrong. And I know now that rest has to be integrated into my life. I love what you were saying about fueling yourself. I started taking piano lessons recently. I played piano when I was very small, and now once a week I sit in front of that piano, and that is my time.
1: That's good.
0: And so I think being very certain about what you need. Sometimes realizing that maybe you feel like you've done everything right, and now you might be asked to do something different. But most importantly, when life gets quiet and you're forced with yourself, you're confident enough that you know who you are and you're serving yourself so you can come back later and serve others.
1: Absolutely. I love the fact you mentioned, where were you? That's deep, and that's accountability, and that's something that we as a people may not be willing to ask the question and give a valid answer to. We see things and we glorify the wrong things. We give life to things that's giving us death. And it's a lot easier for us to want to be something that's a hashtag and a retweet versus putting in the work and getting it on our feet instead of our backs. And it's not easy to say that out loud because there is no safe space. There isn't a place where you can say it out loud without them thinking you're weak, without them thinking that you're coming from an envious space,
0: That's
1: without
0: right.
1: them thinking that, oh, well, you just don't want to, you're just pointing the finger and causing blame somewhere else. There is no organization that's going to save us all. And if we
0: That part.
1: don't start in our homes and with ourselves first, what are we really doing? Now, I've even seen it, or maybe even said it once or twice myself. We know where we see X, Y, and Z, and we want to see it across the board. But every time BLM moves, that doesn't just necessarily have to be you. You know what I mean? So
0: That's right.
1: are they being a part of it? Does
0: That's
1: Black
0: right.
1: truly matter to you? You don't
0: That's
1: have to wait
0: right.
1: for the organization to come out for Black Lives to matter.
0: Well, and again, I love this. I love because we talked about the 27 million people who marched in 2020. Yes, this organization now has a level of infrastructure and frankly accountability to the federal government because it's a 501c3 nonprofit. But there, this Black Lives Matter was not copyrighted. So there are hundreds, if not thousands, of organizations that have either Black Lives Matter in the name. There are chapters all over that are unaffiliated. There are organizations that aren't called Black Lives Matter that are certainly doing the work for Black lives. And because this one foundation, this one nonprofit entity doesn't have boots on the ground at every crisis, doesn't mean we're not doing anything. We have a mission, right? That's nonprofits are supposed to have, infrastructure and a mission and not have mission creep. To try to be everything everywhere so that they can be more effective and impactful. And I can talk about nonprofits all day long. One of the things that I say often that scares people and surprises them is that the goal of a nonprofit is to go away. If you really
1: Wait,
0: think about it.
1: time out, pause. Say that in slow motion because
0: Yes,
1: I almost missed that.
0: the goal is to go away. We're not supposed to be here forever because we're supposed to solve the problem. And if you're in this perpetual state of self-preservation as a nonprofit, you're fundraising to fundraise, you're fundraising to be on the front lines or to be on television or have a bullhorn or a megaphone, then are you really here, right, to make an impact in community and solve the problem? I want the nonprofit organizations in which I serve to no longer need to exist because the problem no longer exists. So I'm not here to preserve this nonprofit. I'm not here to make the Black Lives Matter Global Network Foundation the largest organization to ever exist. I'm here to solve the problem, make an impact, serve my community, and love people in every way that I possibly can.
1: If you had something on your wish list for the remainder of 2026, Let's do a personal goal
0: Oh God.
1: and one for the organization. Do do do do do do do.
0: That's personal. Personal. I mean, I have three amazing sons, and I, you know, I am, I've come in now. I'm a, they are all grown and flown. I mean, my youngest is in college. And so I keep saying I'm an empty nester, and then I'm kind of relearning myself. But my default always is to think about my boys. I mean, they have been my mirror and my compass. And in fact, my oldest one, the one I had when I was 16, he's the one that encouraged me to step into this role at BLM. And so, I always have to ensure that they are cared for, that they are safe, that they are thriving, that they are happy and whole and well. I'm someone who certainly believes in taking care of mental health, and have learned as a mother that even my own boys, my young men, have been resistant to that because of what Black men in society deal with, right? I'm like, this is a safe space here. Your mama, has taught you that it's okay, but they resist. And so, I want my three sons, and Black men in particular, to be able to be vulnerable and feel protected, and not always have to, face the world as superheroes and be strong, because we got enough out there. We've got enough out there. I want them to find safe spaces wherever they are. So that's, I think, if that could be my personal one, I want my three sons to feel safe and loved and protected. And I think professionally for this organization, I would love for to bring more people into the fold. The organization has six strategic pillars that a lot of people don't know about. The arts is one, because if we don't tell our stories, other people will tell them for us. And arts, there's no never been a time, in our liberation that arts hasn't been connected to movement. So we're focused on the arts. We're focused on research and education. We're focusing on policy, culture, frontline organizing, yes, for many of those chapters and Black-led organizations that are doing the work with boots on the ground, and healing justice, right? Because we have to heal ourselves first. And so I would love to see more people truly understand what the Black Lives Matter Global Network Foundation is, be invited in, get to know my heart, get to know my work, and continue to be about the business of supporting and loving Black life.
1: Absolutely. I want you to think of this as an extension of your office. We've got work to do. So whenever you have anything going on, feel free to jump in the hot seat on the tan line. Let's make it happen.
0: Oh,
1: There's a
0: thank
1: lot of
0: you.
1: different ways that we can connect, especially in this season, you
0: Thank
1: know?
0: you.
1: And
0: Thank
1: I just
0: you.
1: want you to stay encouraged because you are a light. You are inspiring us all. And thank you because taking the time out of your schedule today, baby, let me tell you something.
0: I
1: Give
0: know.
1: today it met me at the door. Do you hear me?
0: I
1: I
0: know.
1: said, if Cicely wasn't on this line today, I would have time
0: Oh,
1: to entertain that. But I'm
0: listen,
1: going off.
0: we talked early on about me getting, a court case after another court case. And yeah, I mean, the organization is involved in an FBI investigation for some work before I'd done. I mean, it's been in the news. And so, I like every day, I don't know where the arrows are going to come from. And so while we are sitting down to have an interview, you have poured into me in so many ways. We've had so many quotable moments, because I felt like I'm just having a conversation with my sister. That's how I felt when you tapped me on the shoulder, when we were together in person, and asked if we would do this. I needed this today. I needed to know that I have an extension of my work, and that, and that people do believe in leading with love, and that I'm not alone. And so I'm just so grateful for you for allowing me this platform to speak my truth, and hopefully invite others in.
1: Absolutely. I'm proud of you. I know you have more work to do, so I'm going to let you chase the sun or let the sun chase you. But
0: That
1: either way,
0: part.
1: get after it. I love you, and there's absolutely nothing you can do about
0: Oh, God, thank you for this.
1: You are awesome. Thank you so much.
0: Oh.
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19: A better life with Dr. Sanjay Gupta.
20: For years, scientists have been studying the association between depression and dementia. As you might expect, the relationship is complicated. But there's this new study out of the UK which found it's not just broad strokes. There are six symptoms of depression that are especially correlated with dementia risk years later. Number one, losing confidence in yourself. Two, not being able to face up to your problems. Three, not feeling warmth or affection from other people. Four, feeling nervous and anxious all the time. Five, not being satisfied with the way tasks are carried out. And finally, six, difficulty concentrating. What we could be seeing here is the impact of people becoming less social, or that certain changes in the brain lead to both depression and dementia. But dementia takes longer to manifest. If you notice these symptoms, talk to your doctor about it. I'm Dr. Sanjay Gupta, helping you live a better life.
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1: Broski, you know what I'm saying? 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
6: Across the country right now, at this very moment, there are probably arguments taking place about who's doing more of the housework, the homework, the shuttling of kids from this activity to that. It's true. By and large, women do more of this than men. But doesn't have to be that way. And if you and your spouse can level that playing field, it's going to make both of you and your kids happier. Psychologist Yelena Kecmanovic says this might be how you get there. As hard as it might be at first, try to think of your partner like a teammate, not an adversary. Learn how to do some of the chores your partner does to get a better understanding of how much effort something takes. And finally, take the time to acknowledge what the other person is doing. And every now and then, even express your appreciation.

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2: 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It's your girl, Jess Hilarious, from the Most Dangerous Morning Show, The Breakfast Club. 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
3: Do you know what your birth certificate is, Jess?
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1: Ring, ring. What the f*** is that? It's a 9-1-0 number, so you know it's that.

Peter than people chopping a bird in half. Break it further down to whatever's gonna earn the math. Exchange pounds for dollars and never converted cash. Welcome to the South where they serve in the dirt and grass. The streets ain't safe, I prefer the deserted path.

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0: And We the Best is a brand where I'm so grateful that it's in everybody's home, if you think about it. Through music, through a DJ Khaled quote, maybe something that motivated you, inspired you, or maybe something that you're wearing. T-shirt, a sneaker, you know, or I might be on your television screen, you might be watching a movie or a TV show. A commercial came on, you might see Khaled again too. What I'm saying is, when I built We The Best, my goal was just basically a brand that represented love.
1: Broski, you know what I'm saying? You got Wham, you got Billy in this.

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1: What up, y'all? 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
1: Surprise, this that chicken cheese. 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
16: Across the country right now, at this very moment, there are probably arguments taking place about who's doing more of the housework, the homework, the shuttling of kids from this activity to that. It's true. By and large, women do more of this than men. But doesn't have to be that way. And if you and your spouse can level that playing field, it's going to make both of you and your kids happier. Psychologist Yelena Kecmanovic says this might be how you get there. As hard as it might be at first, try to think of your partner like a teammate, not an adversary. Learn how to do some of the chores your partner does to get a better understanding of how much effort something takes. And finally, take the time to acknowledge what the other person is doing. And every now and then, even express your appreciation. That'll go a long way. I'm Dr. Sanjay Gupta, helping you live a better life.
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18: What up, y'all? It's your girl, Jess Hilarious, from the most dangerous morning show, The Breakfast Club. 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
18: All right, it's not my mom's house. 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

0: God, we trust like this. 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
0: On the couch with my favorite sinner. 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

Come view the style of the uniproud unibomber, who maneuvered through the drama with the suit of armor. 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

relationships. Two, because every artist would come to my show. Every artist wanted me to break their records. And, you know what I'm saying? I was blessed to be able to

0: Broski. You know what I'm saying? You got Wham, you got Billy in this. You know what I'm saying?
1: 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While they watching us win, another anthem upon the
0: biggest

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Hey, come get that. Your number one for hip-hop and R&B.

this motion I'm having. 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Bitch says he blood, you know how I ride. 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Now.

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1: Groski. 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
2: We the best music. 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